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0: Ricky Skaggs and Bruce Hornsby covering Super Freak, The Knack, My Sharona, a new one from Infinity Song, Hurricane, to kick off your hour right here on your locals radio station for the Monterey Bay, KRML. Jasmine Jones with you this Friday evening with one final look at your weather outside, brought to you by Oyster Town, where their forecast is always calling for oysters and, you know, maybe a chance of chowder. Bring it on down to Oyster Town. Well, a little bit of a cloud cover on the peninsula this evening. Partly cloudy elsewhere. Lots of sun inland. Highs in the mid-60s, low 70s near Santa Cruz. High 70s inland with 10 to 20 mile per hour winds. Cloudy overnight for all. Even a chance of showers with temperatures dipping into the upper 50s. Tomorrow and through the weekend, partly cloudy with similar temps. You got poor conditions out on the bay. 2 to 3 foot waves. Onshore winds up to 12 knots. High tide just after 8:30. Just about then, sun will be setting 8:31. Last light, 9:01. Got some great tracks ahead. Fantastic fresh one from Shaky Graves, Nick Drake, The Head and the Heart, Charlie Crockett, and more. 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

0: Liz from Deertick, Mary Singletary, The White Stripes, Ball and Biscuit, Johnny Cash, Ring of Fire, Charlie Crockett's new one, Lonesome Dove, The Head in the Heart with Honeybee, Nick Drake, One of These Things First, and Shaky Graves, Fresh One, When the Love is New. To kick off that block of music, all for you right here on your locals radio station for the Monterey Bay, KRML. Jasmine Jones with you this Friday evening, and you're right in time for your KRML concert calendar, brought to you by the Golden State Theater, the Catalyst Club, and Felton Music Hall. First, a look into the Golden State Theater. Jeff had an amazing interview this morning with Anna May, who's opening this Saturday, the 27th, for Asleep at the Wheel. July 2nd, the Ultimate Doors tribute. July 3rd, John Anderson and the Band Geeks. July 17th, Some Laughs with Jimmy Fallon. On the 18th, the Laughs Continue with George Lopez. Then onto the Abs. August 5th, Australia's Thunder from Down Under Most Wanted Tour. August 7th, Sammy Johnson. On the 8th, Los Lobos and Los Lonely Boys, The Brotherhood Tour. August 15th, Maria Bamford. And August 22nd, Sun Kill Moon. 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Tonight in the atrium, Schlump. And tomorrow, the 27th, rescheduled from May 22nd, you have Andre Nicotina. 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Then to the Felton Music Hall tonight, welcoming Nick Parr and the Selfless Lovers. 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On July 1st, Felton Comedy Night returns, and that's a monthly, fully seated event. 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Really Funny Woman. On the 9th, Beth Stelling, Let Me Get Loose. 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July 12th, Nick Lustko. And then July 14th, huge show. I really want to try to get there. Nation of Language. 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FeltonMusicHall.com. And there's your KRML concert calendar for this Friday evening. We got some fantastic music on the way. New one from Kevin Morby up next after a quick break right here on KRML.
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0: 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Jasmine Jones with you this Friday evening and tons to do this weekend. So much great live music. 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Great music ahead. One of my favorites currently, the Womack Sisters. We got some Marley, Band of Forces, Paul McCartney, and more. 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You live on the Monterey Bay. 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
5: 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I'm Johnny Meister. 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

0: Feist with 1, 2, 3, 4, The Doors, Backdoor Man. Wednesday with Townies, Paul McCartney, Maybe I'm Amazed. Latest from Band of Horses, Boat to Row, live version of Marley's I Shot the Sheriff. And the new one, fantastic, fresh one from the Womack Sisters, Chauffeur. To kick off that block of music, all for you right here on your locals radio station for the Monterey Bay, KRML. Jasmine Jones with you this Friday. Thank you so very much for tuning in and joining me, but that just about wraps up my time in the Radio Shack for the week. Jeff will be back with you bright and early Monday morning. Enjoy the weekend. And until then, peace, love, and tie-dye.
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7: Hi, this is Nick Forster. This week in E-Town, we're going to bring you a special show that we recorded live at Red Rocks Amphitheater down in Morrison, Colorado, featuring Amos Lee and his band and the Indigo Girls and their band. It's a wonderful show. 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

walking in and out in a strange flat in East London. Somebody I don't really know just gave me something to help settle me down and to stop me from always thinking about you. And you know your life is heading in a questionable direction when you're up for date.

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7: 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I'm Johnny Meister. We'll also hear from the late great pianist and composer Abdul Ibrahim on the next few dimensions.
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6: On the next few dimensions, pianist Helen Sun leads a big band on a new album called Oracles. I'm Johnny Meister. We'll also hear from the late great pianist and composer Abdullah Ibrahim on the next few dimensions.
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1: Guess what?
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2: Me too.
1: And tell the people.
2: Tell them what?
1: You know, about our new addition.
2: Oh, right. Hops and Fog Brewing Company has a new brewer, and we are so excited to see what's going to be coming out of the tap.
1: Yay! 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
2: Well, you might have heard of him. It's Kevin Wright from Pub Talk. This dude knows his beer.
1: Sweet! Great addition to a wonderful team.
2: Yeah, check it out and all the things happening on our website, hopsandfog.beer.
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7: 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I'm Johnny Meister. 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

this is Savannah. I'm a huge fan of Caramel. Thank you so much for the connection to the community and awareness of everything going on around us, and really freaking good music. Thank you.

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this is Savannah. 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Thank you so much for the connection to the community and awareness of everything going on around us, and really freaking good music. Thank you.

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4: 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It's a wonderful show. 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

I'm Nick Cunningham, three-time Olympian and head coach of Monterey Peninsula College track and field and cross country. 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

Well, here's my final serenade. Here's a gun and here's a blade. Here's a picture that I saved too long. Here's my

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5: Modern Jet Set.

Welcome aboard, my friends. You are tuned to Modern Jet Set. Thank you for flying the fancy skies. My name is Iris Berkeley. I am your pilot and your flight attendant for flight number 303 of the soundtrack to your utterly fabulous Secret Agent Oh So Funky Life. And we took off over Ghana accompanied by Adrian Young. The song was Feel the High Life from 2026's Afro Disco Makossa. The Jazz is Dead label lead asks on this new Linear Labs record, quote, "What would a Ghanaian producer in 76 have made if he'd set out to create an American disco record for his hometown?" We've got more Adrian Young in the background right now, accompanied by Tony Allen. The song is Lagos from Jazz is Dead, Volume 18. We got so much awaiting in this hour. If in the meantime you need to page any of our in-flight crew, just hit that button above your head with a picture of a party person on it, and someone will be around to assist you shortly. You can also email the flight deck anytime, day or night, at mail@modernjetset.com. A little bit of a reggae detour awaits us, so buckle on up. Thanks for flying. It's Modern Jet Set.

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0: 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Joe, please bury me with a spliff in the grave. 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I be the body that fits him in spray. I step steady and listen and brave. With the wood with the sound boy, listen and brave.
1: For instance, amongst the Irish, they would say, you don't give a man weapons until you've taught him how to dance.

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It's societal violence. None of it involves supporting one another. Pete's manners intolerance. A little pee.

Thank you for flying with Modern Jet Set. I am Iris Berkeley. We are a little more than a quarter of the way through this hour-long flight, wrapping up a little reggae excursion. We got the Inversions in the background from 2023's If You Ask Me To anthology on Daftone. We're hearing Conscience is Heavy. Before that, U Roy and Jeff Barnes with a classic called Wake the Nation. A little bit of Nightmares on Wax from 2025's Echo 45 sound system. Featuring Liam Bailey, we heard Hop to Mystic. And started off that set with Sticky Dub. That's a producer and MC out of Liverpool, England. We heard Step Steady from 2024's Never Give Weapons to a Man Who Can't Dance. We got some more dancing up ahead all over the genre map and all over the globe. If you need anything at all in the meantime, it's mail at modernjetset.com. We'll send that drinks card around in just a minute or two. So just relax. You're in.

0: A classic on two levels to bring us to the first half of today's Modern Jet Set Flight. That was Charles Bradley doing his take on Black Sabbath's Changes from 2016. Before that, Lee Fields and the Expressions, a compilation of Sonny and the Sunliners covers by Big Crown artists called Dear Sonny from 2020. We heard The One Who's Hurting Is You, and started it off with Michelle David and The True Tones from 2026's Soul Woman. It was Flo. We are halfway through today's Modern Jet Set Flight. The second half starts off with some distinctly synthy pop kind of feels. I think you're going to like it. You need anything, it's mail at modernjetset.com. And as always, thank you so much for flying.
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5: Good morning, ladies and gentlemen. Please lift your window shades. We hope you have had a lovely flight aboard Hope Street Airways, piloted by our great captain, Sensible Jay. We are about to touch down in the beautiful city of Zilla, in the lovely land of Melbourne, in the beautiful country of Nam. For those of you who are first-time arrivals, welcome. For those of you who are coming back after a long journey,

It's Modern Jet Set. Thank you for kicking back with us on this little hour-long sky party. We're wrapping up a set with Ghost Orchard, a song called Memory Storage off 2022's Rainbow Music from the Grand Rapids, Michigan outfit. Before that, Sylvan Esso gave us Echo Party from their fourth record, No Rules, Sandy from 2022. Ear before that, that's Jonah Paz and Yale Avtan with a new single on A24 Records called Ne Plus Ultra, and that means Nothing Further Beyond in Latin, and Junior Varsity with, appropriately enough, Radio, LA alt-pop duo bringing a 2026 EP called Ready. So if you find yourself ready for some more of this during the rest of your week, do not worry. You can always find an instant replay of this most recent flight over on modernjetset.com, plus archives and goodies for you frequent flyers. Or you can always say hi anytime you'd like at mail@modernjetset.com. Got about 3 or 4 more tracks before we reach our final destination. Hope you're having a great flight, and thanks for joining us.

0: And friends, we are beginning our final descent here on Modern Jet Set. We've got Ellen Peterson to see us to the ground with PPP from her 2022 record, Arrigo, Swedish musician and composer on Flora and Fauna Records. Before that, Moorish Idols with Tiny Flies from the London Five Pieces 2025 record called All in the Game. Aldous Harding's got a new record. The New Zealand singer-songwriter's back with an album recorded in Wales, 2026's Train on the Island. We heard I Ate the Most. And Gelato Negro recently dropped a standalone single just as a surprise, just because he loves the Sly and the Family Stone song. We heard his take on Dance to the Music. I'm Iris Berkeley. I want to sincerely thank you for joining me on today's Flight of Fancy. Until next week, may your champagne flute overfloweth, and I'll meet you right back here next time for another extra fancy flight. If you heard anything that you loved today, do not forget this most recent flight, including track lists and a full show archive, is there for you whenever you need it. Click on over to modernjetset.com. But until we meet again, stay safe, stay sane, stay sassy, and most importantly, stay sexy, my friends.
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1: 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Whenever I'm on the Monterey Peninsula, I listen to KRML.
2: Oh, yeah. Oh, yeah.

Oh, yeah. 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Woo! Yeah. Yeah. 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
1: Hi, this is Nick Forster. This week in E-Town, we're going to bring you a special show that we recorded live at Red Rocks Amphitheater down in Morrison, Colorado, featuring Amos Lee and his band and the Indigo Girls and their band. It's a wonderful show. That's this week in E-Town.
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0: Whoa, what's that?
1: Oh, it's just a can of How's It Punch from Alvarado Street Brewery. 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
8: 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We'll get into that. Death Cab for Cutie's new album is out, as is Jalen Naganda's latest retro soul effort. 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

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It's such a vibe.

0: We love you all, man, because this is very groovy, man. 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

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This is Jack Johnson, and I can't wait to be spending some more time there. I like it so much, I even put you in a song one time.

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1: I got a close friend of mine here with me tonight. 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

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Pretty little thing, let me light your counter called Mama. I'm so hard to hell and I, yes, sir.

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1: Hi, this is Nick Forster. This week in E-Town, we're going to bring you a special show that we recorded live at Red Rocks Amphitheater down in Morrison, Colorado, featuring Amos Lee and his band and the Indigo Girls and their band. It's a wonderful show. That's this week in E-Town.
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0: Saturday, October 24th, the Golden State Theater welcomes home The Devil Makes Three. 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

0: San Francisco's Reckless Strangers are back with a new single, Dirty Soul, featuring the exceptional vocals of lead singer Amber Morris. 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

proverbial Bob Marley and the Wailing Wailers. I declare Bob Marley and the Wailing Wailers, Rasta Man Vibration. Thank you very much. Good night.

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Happy birthday to Amelia Meath of Sylvan Esso on Thursday, July 2nd. That was a brand new one from Sylvan Esso called Hot Slob. And also sending birthday wishes out to new wave queen Debbie Harry, who's 81 on Wednesday. We heard Rip Her to Shreds. Welcome to the She Rose Radio Hour, my friends. I'm your host, Carmel Holt, and it's so great to see you as always. 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You'll be helping to make this programming possible, which amplifies women's voices through song and conversations like the one that you'll hear later this hour with Chilean superstar Francisca Valenzuela. That's coming up in the second part of the show. Hope you can stick around for that. Right now, saying happy birthday to Missy Elliott, who shares a birthday with Debbie Harry on July 1st. Missy's 55 this week, going back to her groundbreaking 1997 debut, Supa Dupa Fly, for this one.

0: Arlo Parks and Beams from her new album, Ambiguous Desire. And if you missed Arlo on a recent episode of She Rose, not to worry, you can find that on the She Rose podcast wherever you listen to podcasts. We also spun that track from Missy Elliott to celebrate her 55th birthday this week, Wednesday, July 1st. That was the title track to Supa Dupa Fly. I'm Carmel Holt. Don't go anywhere. This week, we have Chilean superstar Francisca Valenzuela in the She Rose interview spotlight to tell us all about her new album, Maldita, and her Ruidosa Festival, which is coming to New York City for its third year on July 12th. That conversation is coming up after the break. Stay with us.
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0: You're listening to She Rose, and I'm Carmel Holt. Francisca Valenzuela is a Chilean-American singer, composer, writer, producer, multi-instrumentalist, poet, and activist. Born in San Francisco, California, Francisca began studying music at a young age, learning both classical piano and acoustic guitar. She also began writing poetry, and at just 13 years old, her first collection, Defenseless Waters, was published in 2000, and it included a prologue by famous Chilean author Isabel Allende. Her second volume of poems, Abejoros Madurar, came the following year. Around that time, her family emigrated from the U.S. to Santiago, Chile. And over the next few years, Francisca began performing music, and she attended an intensive summer jazz program at Berklee College of Music in Boston. When she came back to Santiago, Francisca sent demos to all the major labels, hoping to get a record deal, but at first was unsuccessful. The turning point came in 2006, as she began posting her music on MySpace, and one of her songs was picked up for radio airplay. She was offered a record deal with a label Feria Music, and her full-length debut, Muerdete La Lengua, arrived in 2007. The album went platinum in Chile, and the Chilean press dubbed her the Princess of Rock. Her second album, Buen Soldado, was released in 2011 and went gold. and her third studio album, Tajo Abierto, was released in 2014 under her own independent record label, Fantastic Records, and it earned her her first Latin Grammy Award nomination. Today, Francisca has six studio albums to her name, including her four-time Latin Grammy-nominated album, 2023's Adentro. In addition to all of this creative output and very successful independent music career, Francisca founded the feminist festival Ruidosa Fest in 2016, which is marking its 10th anniversary this year, and she's bringing the third iteration of Ruidosa Fest at Lincoln Center to New York City on July 12th. A couple weeks later, Francisca will release her seventh studio album on July 30th called Maldita, an exploration of female hysteria, rage, terror, and tenderness, and postpartum depression. I couldn't wait to meet this Latin American shero, and with so much to discuss, our conversation was brimming with energy. I'm thrilled to bring you part one of our interview as we welcome Francisca Valenzuela as this week's shero in the spotlight. Francisca Valenzuela, welcome to Shiro's. I am so excited to have you here.
3: Thank you so much. I'm so excited. This is dreamy. We were off the mic before, like gushing about each other, and yes. I can't believe it. Like, you're a Shiro, and then all the Shiros you've had on, I've listened to. So it's an honor. Thank you for having me.
0: Oh my gosh. The honor is all mine, and we have so much to talk about today. Mm-hmm. So first of all, congratulations on this upcoming new album, Maldita. This is your seventh mm-hmm. studio album.
3: Yeah. Crazy. No, it sounds impossible to me. I feel like the idea of even releasing one was already like just the challenge of a lifetime. I feel like you're reborn every time you make a new album. So in a way, it's like you're always starting over. And it's like, ooh, you get excited, you get nervous, you wonder what the next steps are. And I imagine it's a natural and also effective source of motivation for a new cycle of work, you know?
0: Absolutely. And it's also such a great way to follow the evolution, a personal evolution too. So if I'm lucky enough to talk to women across their career, I also get to hear about all these different stages of life, which for us are so pronounced, you know, depending on which way it goes for us and which choices that we make. And so for you, I wanted to talk about where we find you in your journey of life with Maldita.
3: Well, I mean, I also wanted to just say something to compliment that what you eloquently said in terms of the parallel between creativity and being a creator, or una, creadora, and life. I feel like also inherently, and I think Shiro's is an example of this, and I aspire that Rio says too, I feel like also that art and creativity and the creations that are made by women and dissident voices become this personal, political, subversive thing, regardless of the theme in question, right? Because just the fact that there's that shedding light on some sort of powerful reality or truth, I feel like that's what kind of caught my attention and attracted me immediately to female creators in general, whether it was Alejandra Pizarnik as a poet or whether it was Alanis Morissette when I was, you know, nine or something like that. And I love that she was so angry. I was like, I'm allowed to be angry, you know? So I think for me personally and artistically, I feel like women in particular are wizards, masters, are so capable at, you know, weaving the personal with the public space in a very moving way, you know, because of that weight also put on women that you have to make things happen in a way that probably our male counterparts don't have to. And just speaking about that, Maldita, this seventh album, which I can't believe, comes to be at a point in my life where I just became a new mom for the first time. And this album is not the album I actually plan to make, to be honest, Carmel. Like, I was in postpartum 6 months after having my daughter, and I was like, ooh, I'm gonna come back with an album, it'll be glorious, I'm going to be, you know, fit, and it'll be amazing, and it'll be the album that'll break, you know, kind of my breakthrough, and I'll be this pop artist. And I was really genuinely, honestly, in this delirium, thinking I was gonna do this album. And then my friend Francisco, who produced the album with me, we were on Zoom just like now, and I'm sitting there with, like, you know, breast milk dripping down, my sweater's all nasty and stained, and my top bun is all, you know, just dangling, and I haven't showered, and I'm full of like gooey eyes, you know. And he's like, amiga, like, I love you, but I don't think that's gonna happen, you know. She's like, what's going on with you? And I think I was so, speaking of the personal and political or the public, I was so out of touch and ashamed in a way with how that was affecting me, that I didn't even consider that I could make it into a piece of art, or I could explore it in my music, or that it would even be an option. And when we had that conversation, that triggered the curiosity of approaching this horrible, amazing, you know, terrifying, beautiful moment with music and trying to understand what was happening. And Maldita is the result of that exploration.
4: So beautifully said.
3: Yeah.
4: And I, one thing that gives me hope when even I feel sometimes today like, ugh, we take 10 steps forward and then 20 steps backwards, is hearing something like that from you. It gives me hope hearing you speak about how you approached this album, even just having that freedom of voice and that agency to really be that honest about where you're at, all sides, the full spectrum of motherhood, which is, like you're saying, beautiful, terrible, challenging, amazing. Yeah. You know, it's everything, which is not unlike being a woman, full stop, period.
3: Yeah, 100%. I mean, what you're saying, I mean, I do get chills in the sense of, on the one hand, I think that the motherhood issue, I feel even, you know, embarrassed. I was so ignorant about it previously. I just had my daughter. So it's basically 2 years ago, I was on the other side of this, you know? And I feel like the motherhood issue is an issue that goes beyond actually being a mother or not. It has to do with, you know, choice and reproductive rights. But then it also has to do with care, what happens in societies, and care, and the assumption that women take care of everything and everyone, regardless if they're the actual mother or not, of whoever needs it, right? So I do think it taps into a collective conversation that's broader. But you know what happened, Carmel, also? I mean, I feel like this happened to me in many stages throughout my creative career, but I feel like now in particular, I was hunting down testimonies of women that were in their postpartum era, and that it illuminated the sense of darkness and aloneness. And so I say that with such clarity now, but at the time it was sheer desperation. Like, it was so much more extreme. Like, even now I can't recreate it in my mind, but I remember maybe 4 months in, I was so unprepared. And not only was I exhausted and everything, but I was going through this anxiety and this sheer fear every day. And, you know, my partner had a week off of work, and then I'm alone in the house with the baby all day and with my stepson at times as well. And night would come, and it was like every day was worse than the next. And I felt horribly guilty. I felt ashamed. And I was thinking, like, I can't, I chose this. I have this privileged opportunity for motherhood. And even so, I'm barely hanging on. Like, I can't even. And I began Googling. I mean, I don't even know what my Google search was at the time, but it was like just on the edge of the precipice. Cause it also seemed like every time I found concepts that had to do with like postpartum depression or baby blues, they were concepts that were, you know, thrown around, but they never really became a reality. I wasn't sure what they looked like. What did that mean in terms of emotions? How did it manifest? Like, was it sleeping? Was it being scared? Was it not being able to eat? Was it wanting to kill your baby? Like, what is wanting to kill your baby? Was it thinking that someone's going to kill your baby? Like, what does it look like? I had no idea. I didn't know how to talk about it even. And I began to look for other women's stories, and they were my lifeline. And I'm gonna start crying talking about it, because it really genuinely was this thing where I would Google in Goodreads or Google Books or something, find out the front page of some sort of book. And I found so many authors like that, which, you know, I unfortunately at the time didn't even know about. And they gave me this sense of connection and belonging and a breath, like, okay. And many of them I ended up writing on, you know, Instagram with. Like, I would DM them, and I was like, I read your book. You know, it's 2 a.m. I'm breastfeeding this infinite loop, you know, loop. And I read your book, and it keeps me company, and it makes me feel like it'll be okay. And, you know, Lucy Jones from the UK, which wrote Matrescence, which is a beautiful compilation, and she's a journalist and a researcher. It was her testimony and her experience of motherhood and matrescence combined with historical and sociological and biological and scientific aspects of it all. And she wrote to me this lovely DM when I DM'd her as a fan, as a woman going through the darkness. She responded, and she's like, congratulations on your daughter. And she goes, and congratulations on your first matrescence. Like, no one talks about this, and no one tells you that it's the hardest thing and the most psychedelic and delirious thing. And so, speaking to what you're saying of feeling hopeful and empowered and motivated through the collective or other people's, other women's voices, I feel tells you that it's the hardest thing and the most psychedelic and delirious thing. And so speaking to what you're saying of feeling

0: on the need for not only collective and tribe, which we know, but the strength and the clarity of those other women. You know, like it really, really, really was so moving and so fundamental. And they also allowed me to do Malita. If it wasn't for that body of work, I wouldn't have felt it was even like a valid exploration. You know, I read Rachel Cusk's A Life's Work twice while I was in postpartum. And I was like, how could I have like brushed past this book? Or even Adrienne Rich, like I loved her poetry. I knew about her, you know, as a feminist, as a queer woman, as a mother. But I had never really even looked at A Woman Born. And it was like this obra maestra, you know, this masterful piece of work. And I was like, how am I not even, or even just as close, I know this monologue is because I'm so passionate about it right now. I'm so obsessed. Even like, you know, even like people I know, for example, Jasmina Barrera, which is a very amazing, well-known Mexican author. I know her personally. We've hung out many times. I admire her very much. And she has this book about her own postpartum and being with her and her husband. I had never even like had that conversation with her. And then when I was reading her book, I was writing to her ferociously, you know, and then I mentioned many of them in one of the songs and the interludes in the album as well. So anyway, I mean, it was fundamental to have that connection with other women's obras, creations.
1: Yes. Yes. To everything you just said. Francisca Valenzuela is our guest today on She Rose. The new album is called Maldita. And we're going to talk about Ruidosa, which is your festival, which is coming to Lincoln Center for the third year. But before we get into talking about that, because I was thinking as you were speaking, like, oh, and probably Ruidosa is taking on a whole new meaning for you as well, postpartum and now as a mother. In terms of perhaps some of the programming or some of the people that you're inviting or even connecting with. But before we get into that, I would love to play a track from Maldita. We are talking about this in advance of when the album comes out. Mm-hmm. Thank you. Mm-hmm. So we're going to pick some of the tracks to talk about today that are available to listen to in advance of the album. Why don't you choose a track to spin here? We'll listen to a little clip and why don't you set it up for us?
0: Okay, amazing. I would love for you to play Malacara.
1: Okay, you want to tell us what the song is about?
0: Yep. So Malacara, actually, it doesn't have a precise translation in English. I would say it loosely translates to like the long face, like you have such a long face or a bad face. Mala is bad, you know, but we use it like when you have a face that you're just like, ugh, over it. So the song is a song that's really about rage and being over, being complacent and accommodating, and it actually has phrases within the song of things that people in the industry have said to me before. So it ends, for example, with this like pitch down vocal of mine saying, girl, you're not 20, you talk too much, you're too opinionated with that face, you're not going to get anywhere, which is a personal label head to me once when I didn't want to sign the contract. And so the song I love because it's piano based as the majority of my stuff, but it's energetic and it's a complaint and a denouncement of this whole like sense of obligation of being accommodating, but it's also like a fun, like sexy attitude filled, you know, track. And it has a beautiful, beautiful, beautiful string arrangement. And it evolves very intensely from one part to the next. And it ends with an Audre Lorde recitation quote and Cecilia Vicuña, which is a Chilean artist and poet, which I love, who has coined this term saying, your rage is your gold. So that's the explanation behind Malacara.

That's Malacara from the new album by Francisca Valenzuela, our guest today on Shiro's, and the new album is Maldita. And I was thinking as you were explaining the meaning behind this, what's with the long face, Fran, like is one of the translations from a line in the song, that kind of stereotypical, why don't you smile more thing that we have to 100%. Still deal with, or you'd be

0: much prettier if you smiled more.
1: Yes. 100%. Also, I feel like, I don't know what your experience is within the industry, because you've been involved in all these really amazing parts of the industry. Like, I wonder if it also is this double standard where I feel like if you're not, especially in Latin America, if you're not like a happy, dainty, accommodating woman, or like super sexy, or like the archetypes, right? You really can't achieve anything. Like, if I was as serious or as severe as my male counterparts, there would be a cost. There would be a consequence, you know?
0: Yes.
1: So not only with the smiling thing, because you have to be like nice and easy, but also genuinely, I feel like it affects people's perception of you on an, even on an industry thing. Like when you're pitching something, when you're selling something, when you're promoting something, I feel like that, even like I'll be in a taxi sometime and someone wants you to be available all the time. And that availability isn't just being courteous. It's being a mother, basically, like open the door while I'm peeing, mother, you know, like yes. All the time available.
0: Yes.
1: For whatever you need. And if you're a little bit different than those archetypes, I feel like it's a bit harder.
0: Yes, I agree with that. And it also, tying back to what we were talking about earlier about mm-hmm. motherhood, and in the music industry specifically, there's, I think, also a real push-pull for women about, like, I mean, yes, it's the stereotypical thing for women in any industry in the workforce of like thinking about what is going to happen to my career when I become a mother. But when you're a public facing person, and particularly to speak to what you're talking about in music, like it is so visually driven. It is so visually focused. And I remember talking to Lido Pimienta about this, because I wanted to explore with her as a Latina, what is the extra layer on that? Because she was saying, like, in Colombia, you know, she did that whole Miss Colombia project.
1: Yeah. Yep.
0: And the beauty pageants and the extra emphasis on being gorgeous, you know, like, and you, I think you even name checked Shakira in one of, and Rosalia in one of your songs.
1: See.
0: You know, it's like, there's this like whole like mamacita type of archetype, speaking of archetypes. So I wanted to explore that with you a little bit too. Oh my God. I can already tell that our time is going to evaporate in 5 seconds.
1: We're going to have to do like a sub series.
0: I know,
1: like
0: exactly.
1: Like Rio Samis Chiros.
0: Yes.
1: I mean, Lido is a tremendous reference. I admire her so much. She's for sure a pioneer in exploring these themes and being very, you know, very open and speaking to all these difficult things. And we've had her in Rios a few times as well. And she's been someone that's been a great ally in that project. I think that, you know, with the motherhood issue is interesting because it has so many, as feminism always states, it has all these dimensions. So on the one hand, I feel like there's issues that are like systemic and have to do with structure and support. And it's so precarious overall in the world. And then music, there's no systems or structures anyway.
0: Mm-hmm.
1: But then again, I think also in terms of the archetype, what I noticed with myself, even considering that, again, like a chosen pregnancy with a partner, super supported, blah, blah, blah, much older, right? Like geriatric pregnancy, to be exact, to use the medical term. I was really, really, really thirsty for examples of women in music that had kids. And I was literally Googling at 2 a.m. what I should say in one of the songs, women that are musicians or in the public facing sphere that are creatives.
0: Yeah.
1: So I'm like, okay, I'm like Bjork. Okay, but she's Bjork, you know? So then who else, you know? So I'm all like hungrily going around saying, who's over 40? Who's over 50? Who has kids? When they have kids, what happens, you know? Because regardless of if you want to try to make it all happen, of course, there's a huge shift. So what does that shift look like? You know, how do you try to incorporate that in the narrative, like you're saying? And I think, how do you resignify it so it doesn't make you obsolete? Because I do think it sounds so antiquated, I'm going to say, but I do think that there is, and I think I also had this image in my head, like this romantic, antiquated idea of motherhood where you could be like a power executive and are a mom also, but it was like you're in a rocking chair with a baby on your breast, or you're like singing a lullaby and a sweet song, like no makeup, like, you know, barefoot. And it never kind of felt current or updated or violent and aggressive or huge. You know, like now Lady Gaga, I saw like a reel that she was like wants to have a kid, like wants to get pregnant, have a family. I was like, that's so exciting. I can't wait for Lady Gaga's like motherhood moment if that happens, and then she chooses in whatever shape that takes on. So I think it's really important because especially in the public entertainment industry, I think, of course, the value of women is desirability. Of course, there's a big component of youth and desirability. So if you're a mother, if you're older, and we all talk about this now, whether how it's, you know, how you look, which stories do you tell? And I mean, I can't even wait till I get perimenopausal and get menopausal. I'm going to write a whole album about that, I'm sure. You know what I mean? It's like, it's just, it's these big issues that seem so marginal in society, and they seem irrelevant or gross, or like as if there are these milestones that mean things, and that, and the meaning is diminishing. That's what I feel like, you know? And so I say these things, even considering that I have a mother of my own who is amazing. She's a professional. She's a scientist. She's a professional woman that had kids. You know, we're a big family. They made it happen. They're these, you know, humanistas. But even so, I noticed how the paradigm was so one-dimensional and strict. And it was even embarrassing. I was like, why am I even thinking these things about myself? And why can't I just kind of move on, you know, and just flow with it? And I was very, very scared in the beginning. How am I going to, you know, present being pregnant or not? Am I going to tour? Will it matter? Will it change perception? How do I even have a conversation about family without feeling that that kind of is becomes my only thing? It never was. It never is the only thing. It's one more thing. Because again, I do think, and now switching to the kind of Latin American approach, I do think that in Latin America, we do see the archetype of mothers, and I think in politics even, as this thing that is all consuming. If you're the mother, you're a postponed woman, you're sacrificed, you make it all happen. And because that's the way it is. It's like the part of the region of the world where like there's no men. They don't do anything. They disappear, right? So not because women can do it all. They should, right? And we know that. And structurally, there's an issue. So I think this idea of women being the super desirable, but also if not being these accommodating, contained, they're there. They can do anything and do with everything and with anyone. And I think that is something that, how do you keep the woman alive and intact and your own identity? I think that's something that I've been trying to also search for. Even if it's Lido, even if it's, you know, I'm thinking of other artists and creators that I love that have the motherhood issue. And even like when I was making the album, I was looking for other albums that spoke to, and music and songs that spoke to motherhood. I hadn't found, and I haven't yet found something like Maldita, which is so specific to like the terror and tenderness of it all. But I found such good songs that I had never even, again, noticed that were about motherhood, whether it's dedicated to the, you know, child in question, or whether it's about, I think it was Brandi Carlile. I think she has a song about trying to get pregnant and the whole process. Yeah.
0: You mean the mother? Is that the one that you were thinking
1: yes.
0: of? Yeah.
1: Oh my God. When I love Brandi Carlile, but I wasn't very versed in her songs. And when I found that song, I was blown away. I was like,
0: right.
1: This is incredible, you know, and also a homage to, you know, country and American music at its finest.
0: Well, and also it's an homage to being a queer.
1: Exactly.
0: She wasn't the one who carried, which is it.
1: Yes.
0: And it's that, I mean, again, this is a whole other podcast, but like, I remember talking to Tegan and Sarah about this too, mm-hmm. because there's so little conversation around.
1: I thought about them.
0: Yes.
1: Continue. What a great recommendation.
0: There's
1: yes.
0: so little conversation around being lesbian mothers. And
1: yes.
0: like,
1: yes.
0: what if you're
1: yes.
0: not the one who's carrying? If you're not the one who's carrying, are you still a legitimate mother? And what
1: exactly.
0: does that motherhood look like?
1: Yes.
0: And, you know, 100%. Now you're a touring mother. Are you still considered a mother? Oh no, your mother's,
1: yeah.
0: you know. So anyway, that was very, very illuminating. And yes, agreed about the Brandi
1: yeah.
0: Carlile thing.
1: All of this. I mean, see, even as we go into this one little corner of the conversation, it's like boom, boom, boom, boom, boom, you know?
0: Yeah.
1: I feel like there's a whole sub-series of conversations right there. I mean, I hadn't thought about Tegan and Sarah, and I was like, yes, you're totally right. And so again, going back to the Latin American thing, what I just miss in general overall is the visibility of those stories, I think. I think there's a barrier and a ceiling that's very low in terms of what allows things to be amplified and seen and heard.
0: Yeah.
1: Considering we're the region that speak the same language, the majority, I feel like, for example, to find the Lida Pimienta or to find a voice that is subversive or authentic and different to those archetypes is very hard sometimes.
0: Yeah.
1: I would say that would be my complaint.
0: I also think about Lisa Omet from Bomba Estéreo. Yeah.
1: She was the loveliest. When I was pregnant, I had her at Ridosa in Mexico, mm-hmm. and she was so lovely. And I remember it was so moving because she approached me and I had my belly out, and she was like, she kissed my belly and left all of her lipstick marks on my belly. And then she was like, this is going to be amazing. You're going to love it. And I remember her talking to me like from a future, right? She's like, you're going to be with your family one morning and have coffee in the morning and be like, this is the best thing ever. And I thought about that once. And my other friend, Barbie Recanati, who I highly recommend for Shiro's, Barbie Recanati, she is Argentinian.
0: Amazing.
1: She has a all-female and dissident non-binary label, and she has a festival, and she's
0: wow.
1: amazing. Queer parent as well. She came to see me when I had my baby, Tatile. And I was like in that delirium, and she approaches me and she's like, Fran, you're going to be having breakfast one day and you're going to be so happy. And I remember feeling that after and thinking the whole world is in this place with my loved ones. And again, it can be your loved ones in whatever shape and form, right? But the maturity to say life is here also, not just out there, not outside of myself or outside of this house. Like, it can be in me, it can be in my community. But I remember her saying that, like, you're going to be there and it won't be horrible and terrifying, and the mornings will be yours, and the sun will shine and be warm again, you know? So
0: let's get into another song from the new album, and then let's talk about Ruidosa. Where should we go next from Maldita?
1: We should play Bugambilia. Mm-hmm. Speaking about motherhood, this is like the most motherhood-centric song or postpartum song on the album, because it's called Bugambilia, which I think in English is like the bougainville, that flower.
0: Bougainvillea, yep. Very
1: the
0: similar.
1: The bougainvillea. Yep. So when I was in my postpartum, I had a bougainvillea tree in front of my living room, and I would see it every day as the months passed, and I was kind of going crazy. So it starts describing this and talks about the desire to jump off the precipice but not do it. And then it says, all I feel is that I'm not enough. I'm insufficient. I'm failing every day. I'm failing all the time. And it has this whole twist, like a lyrical twist on the la hoguera, how do you say, when the stake, where they burn women at the stake. So it says in the end, I'm going to the stake, and it's like, I either self-implode and take myself to the stake because of my liberation, or I will be going to the stake because I'm saying I'm not happy as a mother and they're going to burn me anyway. So it talks about that tension and that ambivalence. And the song is piano and strings and effects, and that's it. And just me recording it live. It's a one take in my house 4 months after, or 5 months after having my baby. Yeah.

0: That's Bougainvillea by Francisca Valenzuela, our guest this week on She Rose Radio. Tune in next week for part two of our conversation. Francisca Valenzuela's new album, Maldita, is out July 30th on her own Fantastic Records. And if you're near New York City, check out Ruidosa Fest at Lincoln Center Sunday, July 12th, which is free to attend. Next, we close the hour with a new song by Julia Jacklin and a birthday salute to Harriet Wheeler of the Sundays with one of my favorite songs to welcome summer. Stay with us.
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0: It's Shiro's and I'm Carmel Holt. One of my favorite new songs is from Australian singer and songwriter Julia Jacklin. It's the first taste of her upcoming new album, The Gem, which comes on September 25th. Give this a listen. This is called Get Away From Me. I Think I'll Love You Soon.

0: Happy summer, everyone. The Sundays and summertime on She Rose Radio as we send birthday wishes out to their front woman, Harriet Wheeler, on Friday, June 26th. Also, something new from Julia Jacklin. The new album is called The Gem. It's out September 25th. We heard Get Away From Me. I Think I'll Love You Soon. That does it for this week's edition of She Rose Radio. Thanks as always for tuning in wherever you may be listening together. Let's keep turning up the volume. She Rose Radio is produced by me, and this week is mixed and mastered by Molly Nugent. 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

I told him as I gazed into his eyes. 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

your dad. I've been running, trying to get hung up in my mind. 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
1: 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This unique creature resembles a floating pancake with flattened sides and a small mouth that stays permanently open. But this doesn't stop them from enjoying their favorite meal, jellies. You might spot a mola mola near the surface, basking on its side to soak up warmth from the sun. Unfortunately, they face a serious threat from marine debris, as plastic bags can easily be mistaken for jellies. You can play a part in protecting these incredible giants by picking up litter when you visit the beach. The ocean takes care of us. Let's return the favor. 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